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0: A wonderful evening to you. We got a quick look at your local forecast. We'll have mostly clear skies overnight tonight and low temperatures dipping down to about 49 degrees. It'll be quite dark as we begin a new moon this evening. On our Friday, we'll have sunny skies beaming throughout the region, high temperatures climbing into the low 90s, and some breezy conditions all throughout the afternoon. Friday night, a slight chance of scattered rain showers with partly cloudy skies and a low of 53 degrees.
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0: September 11th, 2001, changed more than the skyline of New York City. 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
3: NBC News Radio, I'm Scott Carr. A federal court is rejecting President Trump's bid to impose restrictions on mail-in voting before November's midterm elections. In a blow to the president's attempted control of mail-in voting, a court in Boston has ruled the U.S. Postal Service cannot tighten rules around postal voting. This as the Supreme Court also blocks Trump's efforts to introduce new requirements around the practice. The Supreme Court has ruled against the use of a newly drawn congressional map in Missouri, backed by the Trump administration, for November's midterm elections. The new map aimed to get rid of one of the two congressional seats currently held by Democrats. Today's decision means the previous map from 2022 will likely be used. A former researcher for the AI company Anthropic is sounding the alarm on artificial intelligence, claiming it could kill all humans within the next decade. Jonathan O'Halloran has more.
4: It's an eye-opening claim from Jacob Coxon, who announced his resignation online, saying Anthropic and other AI companies are failing to implement safeguards.
5: There is a substantial probability that this technology could kill everyone.
4: What makes it even more concerning is an anonymous employee who's still with Anthropic agrees with them, saying there's a greater than 10% chance AI wipes out the human race within the next decade. Anthropic responding to those claims, saying their AI has some of the strongest safeguards in history. I'm Jonathan O'Halloran.
3: California's now passed a couple of new laws requiring independent oversight of artificial intelligence. The Republican Speaker of the House, Mike Johnson, says this year's midterm election is the most important that there's ever been. While speaking at tonight's second night of the first ever RNC midterm convention in Dallas today, Johnson told the crowd it's up to them to preserve the country they love, touting Republicans' accomplishments since President Trump was elected to a second term. Scott Carr, NBC News Radio.
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0: A wonderful evening to you. We got a quick look at your local forecast. We'll have mostly clear skies overnight tonight and low temperatures dipping down to about 49 degrees. It'll be quite dark as we begin a new moon this evening. On our Friday, we'll have sunny skies beaming throughout the region, high temperatures climbing into the low 90s, and some breezy conditions all throughout the afternoon. Friday night, a slight chance of scattered rain showers with partly cloudy skies and a low of 53 degrees. 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

0: NBC News Radio, I'm Scott Carr. The Republican Speaker of the House, Mike Johnson, says this year's midterms are the most important that have ever been held. While speaking at tonight's second night of an unprecedented RNC midterm convention in Dallas, Johnson told the crowd it's up to them to preserve the country they love, insisting the election's a battle between the mainstream and the extreme.
1: The alternative is to turn the reins over right now to the radical Marxists who are planning to dramatically grow government.
0: Vice President Vance will deliver tonight's keynote speech. The Supreme Court has stopped the use of newly drawn congressional maps in Missouri for use in the November midterm election. The new maps were backed by the Trump administration. The high courts granted an emergency request brought by the group People Not Politicians. The new map eliminated one of the state's two congressional seats currently held by Democrats. Today's decision likely means the previous map from 2022 will be used. City officials in Denver have filed a lawsuit against the Department of Homeland Security, attempting to block ICE officers from going to voting sites.
2: It argues that ordering federal officers to carry out detainments and serve warrants violates the Troops at Polls law. The lawsuit argues that the specter of armed officers at polling places threatens the freedom of this upcoming election. Mayor Mike Johnston says that stationing ICE officers near voting sites is only meant to scare people and suppress votes. I'm Chad Bauer.
0: The political organization founded by Charlie Kirk, Turning Point USA, is holding an event tonight in Utah to remember the conservative activist on this one-year anniversary of his killing. It's taking place at Utah Valley University. Kirk was shot and killed last year while speaking at an event that university canceled classes today. A counter-protest is going on outside the event by the school's Student for a Democratic Society chapter. Scott Carr, NBC News Radio.
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0: wonderful evening to you. We got a quick look at your local forecast. We'll have mostly clear skies overnight tonight and low temperatures dipping down to about 49 degrees. It'll be quite dark as we begin a new moon this evening. On our Friday, we'll have sunny skies beaming throughout the region, high temperatures climbing into the low 90s, and some breezy conditions all throughout the afternoon. Friday night, a slight chance of scattered rain showers with partly cloudy skies and a low of 53 degrees.
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0: NBC News Radio, I'm Scott Carr. A federal court is rejecting President Trump's bid to impose restrictions on mail-in voting before November's midterm elections. In a blow to the president's attempted control of mail-in voting, the Boston-based Court of Appeals ruled the U.S. Postal Service cannot tighten rules around mail-in voting. This as the Supreme Court also blocked Trump's efforts to introduce new requirements around the practice. Lindsey Clancy's lawyers filed a motion seeking a not guilty verdict. Attorney Kevin Reddington's taken steps now to try to avoid a second trial after the judge in the first trial declared a mistrial last week. The motion filed Thursday calls for a finding of not guilty by reason of lack of criminal responsibility. Clancy admitted to killing her three young children but pled not guilty, citing postpartum psychosis. A former researcher with the AI company Anthropic is sounding the alarm on artificial intelligence, saying it's possible it could lead to the extinction of humans within the next decade. Now California's passed a couple of laws that would require independent oversight of artificial intelligence.
1: Governor Gavin Newsom signed two new laws to make sure AI systems are safe and follow the rules. One law sets up a process for outside experts to check if AI is following California law. The other law creates a list of approved AI auditors and sets rules to keep them independent and honest. Supporters say companies shouldn't be the only ones checking their own technology. I'm Dina Kodiak.
0: President Trump is speaking again tonight at the first ever midterm Republican National Committee convention in Texas. During the convention last night in Dallas, Trump suggested giving every American adult $5,000 if Republicans keep control of Congress post-midterms. Secretary of State Marco Rubio says he has no plans to run for the White House again, telling the Colombian news station RCN, translated by NBC News, "I'm not a candidate for anything right now," said Rubio. "I'm 100% focused on my job." Scott Carr, NBC News Radio.
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0: A wonderful evening to you. We got a quick look at your local forecast. We'll have mostly clear skies overnight tonight and low temperatures dipping down to about 49 degrees. It'll be quite dark as we begin a new moon this evening. On our Friday, we'll have sunny skies beaming throughout the region, high temperatures climbing into the low 90s, and some breezy conditions all throughout the afternoon. Friday night, a slight chance of scattered rain showers with partly cloudy skies and a low of 53 degrees.
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0: NBC News Radio, I'm Scott Carr. J.D. Vance is outlining his vision for America's future, giving the keynote address at tonight's first-ever Republican National Committee midterm convention going on in Dallas. Vance went after Democratic candidates running for Congress, warning of the consequences if they win in November, and explained what he wants for America's children.
1: I want them to keep what they've earned when they work hard. And that is the birthright that I'm talking about. That is the country that Donald J. Trump is fighting every single day to defend and to build upon.
0: This as the U.S. House and Senate are up for grabs in the midterm election. A federal court has rejected President Trump's bid to impose restrictions on mail-in voting before the midterms.
2: In a blow to the president's attempted crackdown on mail-in voting, a Boston-based court of appeals decided to prevent the U.S. Postal Service from tightening rules around postal voting. This as the Supreme Court also blocked Trump's efforts to introduce new requirements around the practice. Trump has frequently criticized mail-in voting. I'm Chris Caraccio.
0: The Supreme Court has stopped the use of newly drawn congressional maps in Missouri for use in the midterms. The maps were backed by the Trump administration. The High Court granted an emergency request brought by the group People Not Politicians. The new map aimed to get rid of one of the two congressional seats currently held by Democrats in Missouri. More than 33 million Americans from Texas to New Jersey are facing severe weather threats tonight. Storms are moving across the Appalachians before making their way to the mid-Atlantic. Flash flood threats are up in parts of Kentucky, Ohio, Pennsylvania, and West Virginia. Forecasters warn storms could produce wind gusts of up to 60 miles an hour. The political organization founded by conservative activist Charlie Kirk is marking the first anniversary of his death tonight, Turning Point USA, holding an event at Utah Valley University, where Kirk was shot and killed last year while speaking at an event. Scott Carr, NBC News Radio.
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0: Dave Johnson. Be sure and be tuned in next time for another great edition of The Best in Blues on Blues Deluxe. We'll have more from Daniel Nicole's new album, new work from the All Night Boogie Band. Harp player Michael Rubin will be our Blue Bloods guest, and we'll have classic live work from Tom Petty and the Heartbreakers. All that and more coming up next time on Blues Deluxe.
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0: NBC News Radio, I'm Scott Carr. Lindsey Clancy's lawyer has filed a motion seeking a not guilty verdict. Attorney Kevin Reddington's taken steps to try to avoid a second trial after the judge in the case declared a mistrial last week. A motion filed Thursday calls for a finding of not guilty by reason of lack of criminal responsibility. Clancy admitted to killing her three children in 2023, but pled not guilty, citing postpartum psychosis. The defense has requested the motion be heard before the court on September 29th. Vice President J.D. Vance delivered the keynote speech at tonight's first-ever Republican National Committee midterm convention in Dallas, reflecting on the recent birth of his son and saying that radicals would not impact him or his family.
1: Every single day, the far left is working right now to make sure that your children never see that birthright.
0: President Trump wrapped up the convention with similar remarks from night one. The AI research company OpenAI is calling for mandatory safety requirements for its artificial intelligence technology after a series of model hackings and warnings from researchers. Here's Matt Mattinson.
2: In a Wednesday blog post, OpenAI's chief global affairs officer said the industry has reached a new chapter in AI capabilities that necessitates new policies. The ChatGPT maker says it's hoping to work with Congress on national AI safety regulation. It comes after a safety researcher at Anthropic said the chance that AI kills all humans within the next decade is greater than 10%. I'm Matt Mattinson.
0: A federal court has rejected President Trump's bid to impose restrictions on mail-in voting before the midterm elections. In a blow to the president's attempted crackdown on mail-in voting, a Boston-based court of appeals said that the U.S. Postal Service cannot tighten rules around voting by mail. Scott Carr, NBC News Radio.
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0: wonderful evening to you. We got a quick look at your local forecast. We'll have mostly clear skies overnight tonight and low temperatures dipping down to about 49 degrees. It'll be quite dark as we begin a new moon this evening. On our Friday, we'll have sunny skies beaming throughout the region, high temperatures climbing into the low 90s, and some breezy conditions all throughout the afternoon. Friday night, a slight chance of scattered rain showers with partly cloudy skies and a low of 53 degrees.
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0: Dave Johnson. Be sure and be tuned in next time for another great edition of The Best in Blues on Blues Deluxe. We'll have more from Daniel Nicole's new album, new work from the All Night Boogie Band. Harp player Michael Rubin will be our Blue Bloods guest, and we'll have classic live work from Tom Petty and the Heartbreakers. 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

0: I'm Dave Johnson. Be sure and be tuned in next time for another great edition of The Best in Blues on Blues Deluxe. We'll have more from Danielle Nicole's new album, new work from the All Night Boogie Band. Harp player Michael Rubin will be our Blue Bloods guest, and we'll have classic live work from Tom Petty and the Heartbreakers. 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
1: NBC News Radio, I'm Tammy Trujillo. President Trump is wrapping up the GOP midterm convention with remarks similar to those he made on night one.
2: I'm not on the ticket. You got to do me the biggest favor you've ever done me. You've got to do this for me. You've got to pretend I'm on the ticket. I'm on the ticket. I'm on the ticket. He's on the ticket.
1: Trump closed things out in Dallas by doubling down on his promise to pay every American adult $5,000 if Republicans hold the House and Senate, although little detail has been given within his administration as to how the GOP might ultimately make good on the promise. Trump followed Vice President Vance, who went after Democratic candidates running for Congress, warning of the consequences if they win in November. Over 33 million Americans from Texas to New Jersey face a severe weather threat tonight. Storms are moving across the Appalachians right now before making their way to the Mid-Atlantic. Parts of Kentucky and West Virginia are facing a flash flood threat. A level 2 out of 4 flood risk is in place for parts of Iowa, Pennsylvania, and West Virginia through the morning. Storms could also produce wind gusts of up to 60 miles an hour. The Supreme Court has stopped the use of a Trump-backed Missouri congressional map for November's midterm election. The High Court granted an emergency request brought by the group People, Not Politicians. The decision comes after a Missouri U.S. District judge ordered the new map to be used. The new map aimed to get rid of one of the two congressional seats currently held by Democrats. Thursday's decision means the previous map from 2022 will likely be the one used. The 49ers trounced the Rams 27-7 from the land down under as week one of the new NFL season rolls on. Matthew Stafford was held to under 10 points for just the second time during his career with L.A. The opening week picks up again with more than a dozen games on the traditional Sunday schedule, capping off with an NFC East showdown between the Cowboys and Giants at the Meadowlands. An AFC West matchup wraps up week one on Monday Night Football with the Broncos and Chiefs clashing in Kansas City. 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

0: Yeah, we got a quick look at your local forecast. We'll have mostly clear skies overnight tonight and low temperatures dipping down to about 49 degrees. It'll be quite dark as we begin a new moon this evening. On our Friday, we'll have sunny skies beaming throughout the region, high temperatures climbing into the low 90s, and some breezy conditions all throughout the afternoon. Friday night, a slight chance of scattered rain showers with partly cloudy skies and a low of 53 degrees. In 2026, Colorado celebrates 150 years of statehood. 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

0: NBC News Radio. I'm Tammy Trujillo. President Trump is wrapping up the GOP midterm convention with remarks similar to the ones he made on night one. He doubled down on his promise to pay every American adult $5,000 if Republicans hold the House and Senate.
1: If we win the midterms, we will, on the other hand, provide a, let's call it Trump dividend, $5,000 for every adult citizen in our country.
0: Very little details been given as to how the GOP might ultimately make good on the promise. Trump closed things out in Dallas, repeatedly pleading with attendees to vote and pretend he's on the ticket. Turning Point USA has marked the first anniversary of conservative activist Charlie Kirk's murder. Speaking at Utah Valley University in Orem, conservative pundit Glenn Beck said Kirk's accused killer was misguided.
2: He saw himself as a hero in a broken world, but in reality, it was he that was broken, and the hero was the one he shot.
0: Kirk was shot and killed last year while speaking at an event with thousands in attendance. President Trump will be at the Pentagon Friday for a 9/11 observance ceremony, marking 25 years since the attacks. He'll be joined by Secretary of War Pete Hegseth in honor of the 184 people killed when hijacked American Airlines Flight 77 crashed into a building. Vice President J.D. Vance, former Presidents Biden, Obama, George W. Bush, and Bill Clinton will attend the 9/11 commemoration at Ground Zero in New York City. The FDA is investigating a multi-state outbreak of salmonella linked to recalled broccoli sprouts. The CDC and state partners found 22 cases of the disease in four states. Two people have been hospitalized for salmonella-related symptoms. Washington has the highest number of cases, followed by Montana, Idaho, and Utah. 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

0: A wonderful evening to you. We got a quick look at your local forecast. We'll have mostly clear skies overnight tonight and low temperatures dipping down to about 49 degrees. It'll be quite dark as we begin a new moon this evening. On our Friday, we'll have sunny skies beaming throughout the region, high temperatures climbing into the low 90s, and some breezy conditions all throughout the afternoon. Friday night, a slight chance of scattered rain showers with partly cloudy skies and a low of 53 degrees.
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0: NBC News Radio, I'm Tammy Trujillo. J.D. Vance is outlining his vision for America's future. Details from Mark Mayfield.
1: Speaking at the Republican National Committee's 2026 midterm convention in Dallas, Vance reflected on the recent birth of his son.
2: And so, to the radicals who wish to abolish my family and the thousands and millions of other families all across our country, we have a simple message for them. Stay the hell away from our kids.
1: Vance went after Democratic candidates running for Congress, warning of the consequences if they win in November. The convention comes as control of the House and Senate are up for grabs. I'm Mark Mayfield.
0: Lindsey Clancy's lawyers filed a motion seeking a not guilty verdict. Attorney Kevin Reddington has taken steps to try to avoid a second trial after the judge in the case declared a mistrial last week. The motion filed Thursday calls for a finding of not guilty by reason of lack of criminal responsibility. Clancy admitted to killing her three young children, but pleaded not guilty, citing postpartum psychosis. Over 33 million Americans from Texas to New Jersey are facing severe weather tonight. Storms are moving across the Appalachians before making their way to the mid-Atlantic. Parts of Kentucky and West Virginia face a flash flood threat. A level 2 out of 4 flood risk is in place for parts of Ohio, Pennsylvania, and West Virginia through the morning. Those storms could produce wind gusts of up to 60 miles an hour. The 49ers beat the Rams 27-17 in Australia as week one of the new NFL season rolls on. Matthew Stafford was held to under 10 points for just the second time in his career with L.A. The opening week picks up again with more than a dozen games on the traditional Sunday schedule, capping off with an NFC East showdown between the Cowboys and Giants. An AFC West matchup wraps up week one on Monday Night Football when the Broncos and Chiefs clash in Kansas City. 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

0: A wonderful morning to you. A quick peek at your local forecast. Our sunrise taking place at 6:49 today. And then for this Friday, we have sunny skies throughout the region and high temperatures into the low 90s. Some breezy conditions picking up all throughout the afternoon with some wind gusts as high as 30 miles per hour. Overnight tonight, we have partly cloudy skies, a low of 53 degrees, and a slight chance of scattered rain showers. Enjoy your Friday and let's get to that weekend.
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0: NBC News Radio, I'm Tammy Trujillo. It was in the overnight hours 25 years ago that 19 terrorists set in motion a plan devised by Al-Qaeda leader Osama bin Laden to attack America. They would go on to hijack four commercial jetliners, crashing two into the World Trade Center and another into the Pentagon. The fourth, United Flight 93, was brought down in a field in Shanksville, Pennsylvania, after passengers and crew got word of the other attacks. It's believed the hijackers, armed with box cutters, were attempting to fly that plane to the Capitol. President Trump will be at the Pentagon today for a 9/11 observance ceremony marking the 25 years since the attacks. He'll be joined by Secretary of War Pete Hegseth in honor of the 184 people killed when hijacked American Airlines Flight 77 crashed into the building. Vice President J.D. Vance, former Presidents Biden, Obama, George W. Bush, and Bill Clinton will attend the 9/11 commemoration at Ground Zero in New York City. The first ever GOP midterm convention saw President Trump deliver remarks on the closing night.
1: I'm not on the ticket. You got to do me the biggest favor you've ever done me. You've got to do this for me. You've got to pretend I'm on the ticket. I'm on the ticket. I'm on the ticket. He's on the ticket.
0: Trump also doubled down on his promise to pay every American adult $5,000 if Republicans hold the House and Senate, though little detail has been given about how the GOP might ultimately make good on that promise. A multi-state outbreak of salmonella linked to recalled broccoli sprouts is being looked into by the FDA. The CDC and state partners found 22 cases of the illness in four states. Washington had the highest number of cases, followed by Montana, Idaho, and Utah. Two people have been hospitalized for salmonella-related symptoms. Taylor Swift is receiving her first nomination at the CMA Awards in years. She's been nominated for Single of the Year for her song, I Knew It, I Knew You. The track was released in June and featured on the Toy Story 5 soundtrack. It marks Swift's first CMA nomination in 4 years. 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

0: A wonderful morning to you. A quick peek at your local forecast. Our sunrise taking place at 6:49 today. And then for this Friday, we have sunny skies throughout the region and high temperatures into the low 90s. Some breezy conditions picking up all throughout the afternoon with some wind gusts as high as 30 miles per hour. Overnight tonight, we have partly cloudy skies, a low of 53 degrees, and a slight chance of scattered rain showers. Enjoy your Friday, and let's get to that weekend.
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0: NBC News Radio, I'm Mark Mayfield. It was in the overnight hours 25 years ago that 19 terrorists set in motion a plan devised by Al-Qaeda leader Osama bin Laden to attack America. Here's Tammy Trujillo.
1: They would go on to hijack four commercial jetliners, crashing two into the World Trade Center and another into the Pentagon. The fourth, United Flight 93, was brought down in a field in Shanksville, Pennsylvania, after passengers and crew got word of the other attacks. I'm Tammy Trujillo.
0: President Trump will be at the Pentagon today for a 9/11 observant ceremony. He'll be joined by Secretary of War Pete Hegseth in honor of the 184 people killed when hijacked American Airlines Flight 77 crashed into the building. Vice President J.D. Vance, former Presidents Biden, Obama, George W. Bush, and Bill Clinton will attend the 9/11 commemoration at Ground Zero in New York City. That event honors the over 2,600 people who died when hijacked American Airlines Flight 11 and United Airlines Flight 175 crashed into the Twin Towers of the World Trade Center. Transportation Secretary Sean Duffy will be at the 9/11 Memorial in Shanksville, Pennsylvania, honoring the 44 people who died while fighting the hijackers of United Flight 93, forcing them to crash it into a field, stopping an attack on Washington, D.C. Lindsey Clancy's lawyer has filed a motion seeking a not guilty verdict. Scott Carr has more.
2: Attorney for Clancy Kevin Reddington has taken steps to try to avoid a second trial after the judge in the case declared a mistrial last week. A motion filed Thursday calls for a finding of not guilty by reason of lack of criminal responsibility. Clancy admitted to killing her three young children in 2023, but pleaded not guilty, citing postpartum psychosis. The defense is requesting the motion be heard before the court on September 29th. I'm Scott Carr.
0: And the 49ers trounced the Rams 27-7 in Australia as week one of the new NFL season rolls on. 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

0: wonderful morning to you. A quick peek at your local forecast. Our sunrise taking place at 6:49 today. And then for this Friday, we have sunny skies throughout the region and high temperatures into the low 90s. Some breezy conditions picking up all throughout the afternoon with some wind gusts as high as 30 miles per hour. Overnight tonight, we have partly cloudy skies, a low of 53 degrees, and a slight chance of scattered rain showers. Enjoy your Friday and let's get to that weekend.
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0: NBC News Radio, I'm Michael Kastner. It was in the overnight hours 25 years ago that 19 terrorists set into motion a plan devised by Al-Qaeda leader Osama bin Laden to attack America. More from Tammy Trujillo.
1: They would go on to hijack four commercial jetliners, crashing two into the World Trade Center and another into the Pentagon. The fourth, United Flight 93, was brought down in a field in Shanksville, Pennsylvania, after passengers and crew got word of the other attacks. It's believed the hijackers, armed with box cutters, were attempting to fly that plane to the Capitol. I'm Tammy Trujillo.
0: President Trump will be at the Pentagon today for the 9/11 observance ceremony, marking 25 years since the attacks. More from Mark Mayfield.
2: He'll be joined by Secretary of War Pete Hegseth in honor of the 184 people killed when hijacked American Airlines Flight 77 crashed into the building. Vice President J.D. Vance, former Presidents Biden, Obama, George W. Bush, and Bill Clinton will attend the 9/11 commemoration at Ground Zero in New York City. The event honors the over 2,600 people who died when hijacked American Airlines Flight 11 and United Airlines Flight 175 crashed into the Twin Towers of the World Trade Center. Transportation Secretary Sean Duffy will be at the 9/11 Memorial in Shanksville, Pennsylvania. That honors the 44 people who died while fighting the hijackers of United Flight 93, forcing them to crash it into a field, stopping an attack on Washington, D.C.
0: The Jewish High Holy Days are about to begin in New York. The NYPD is planning heightened Rosh Hashanah security today, the same day it's conducting a massive 9/11 security operation. And a Florida killer is dead, executed Thursday by lethal injection. Daniel Conahan Jr., known as the Hog Trail Killer, was convicted in the 1996 killing of Richard Montgomery, a man whose body was found in a wooded area near Punta Gorda. The execution was Florida's 15th this year. Michael Kastner, NBC News Radio.
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0: A wonderful morning to you. A quick peek at your local forecast. Our sunrise taking place at 6:49 today. And then for this Friday, we have sunny skies throughout the region and high temperatures into the low 90s. Some breezy conditions picking up all throughout the afternoon with some wind gusts as high as 30 miles per hour. Overnight tonight, we have partly cloudy skies, a low of 53 degrees, and a slight chance of scattered rain showers. Enjoy your Friday, and let's get to that weekend.
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0: NBC News Radio, I'm Michael Kastner. People from across the world are reflecting on 9/11 25 years later. In New York, Natalie Migliore.
1: John Hender is one of those people who was visiting New York City on business from Australia on September 11th, 2001, in a taxi heading straight to the World Trade Center.
2: A couple of big lumps of building hit just in front of the taxi. One hit the taxi, but wasn't very big. So we were very, very lucky. We were heading to a meeting, a business meeting. I think it was either in the first tower or a building immediately after the tower.
1: This is the first time he's returned to New York City after taking off on the first plane back to Australia 6 days after the attacks. He plans to visit the reflecting pools.
0: President Trump will be at the Pentagon today for the 9/11 observance ceremony, marking the anniversary on the attack there. Former Presidents Biden, Obama, George W. Bush, Bill Clinton, and Vice President Vance will attend the commemoration at Ground Zero in New York City. This year's 9/11 remembrance ceremony in Lower Manhattan will include a new moment of silence and bell toll on what marks the 25th anniversary of the attacks. In the past, there's been 6 moments of silence during the ceremony, but 9/11 Memorial and Museum President Beth Hillman says there will be another one to honor the service and sacrifice for those who passed away from 9/11-related health effects.
3: And that's many more than the people killed on 9/11 itself. It's an important opportunity for us to pull closer to us and pull to the 9/11 commemoration itself.
0: President Trump ended the GOP midterm convention in Dallas on Thursday night, repeatedly pleading with the attendees to vote and pretend that he's on the ticket. He also doubled down on his promise to pay every American adult $5,000 if Republicans hold the House and Senate, but he didn't offer details on how that'll be paid for. Michael Kastner, NBC News Radio.
4: Piedmont News Network, I'm Teresa Taylor. We told you yesterday that the Weld County Board of County Commissioners unanimously approved a permit allowing Global AI to build a 41-acre facility. County officials note that the facility will employ 18 to 20 people in its initial phase while using an air-cooled closed-loop water system and remaining subject to strict ongoing compliance monitoring. At the GOP midterm convention in Dallas, President Trump promised that every American adult would receive a $5,000 dividend check if Republicans retain control of the House and Senate. Colorado Republican Representative Jeff Hurd spoke out to criticize the proposal, stating that neither party should condition financial checks on election outcomes. And as fall foliage begins to appear across Colorado's high country, Georgetown is implementing updated traffic measures to manage the leaf-peeping tourists. The town will use temporary barricades, targeted one-way street designations, and volunteer guidance to keep traffic moving. I'm Teresa Taylor.
5: This is the Colorado Transit Report. I'm Shannon Lukens. Colorado Department of Transportation has released some videos. You can find them on the CDOT YouTube page. One is the hands-free law, which means you can't hold your phone or any electronic device while driving. The express consent law means drivers have to consent to a breath or blood test if you're suspected of driving under the influence. The traction law means you must meet traction or chain requirements during certain weather conditions. The left lane is for passing. Move over if you see a vehicle stopped on the right side of the road with their hazard lights on. Drivers need to give bicycle riders at least 3 feet of space when passing. Cyclists can treat a stop sign as a yield sign if the intersection is clear and it's safe to proceed. Pedestrians always need to use a crosswalk when crossing the street. That's another point emphasized in the video.
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good morning. Good morning, good morning. Happy Friday. Looking forward to that weekend as we're nearly there. We kick it off with a good song there. That was Loggins and Messina, Your Mama Don't Dance. That one first released in 1972. Well, happy Friday. Happy Friday. We got the Firewolves first soccer game tomorrow. Yeah, I'm going to coach my kids' soccer team out in Bayfield. And I asked the kids, I was like, what do you want your name to be? And they threw out some, kind of some crazy names, you know, just things that they were individually into. And everyone's like, nah, nah, nah. And then one kid goes, how about the Firewolves? And everyone was like, okay, all right, I could vote for Firewolves. So it will be the Bayfield Firewolves. I think it's a wolf that's just made out of fire. Maybe it's a wolf that can make fire. I don't think it's a wolf that's on fire. That's not great. But, I'm not sure. I'll let you know when I figure that out, what the kids decide, what kind of firewolves we are. All right, stoked about the Firewolves' first game. And then, you got the Durango Farmers Market tomorrow. That's gonna be a lot of fun. No wolves or fires there. It's gonna be, in downtown Durango. It's the second Saturday, so taking over downtown Durango tomorrow morning. And tune in. We'll be broadcasting live from the Farmers Market. Come say hi. Chad Hare will be out there. I'll be talking with Beth Warren with the Durango Art Center. Durango Art Center. Everything they got going on this fall. They got their Autumn Arts Festival coming up the next weekend. It's going to be cool. All right. Big old Durango Farmers Market. Stop on by tomorrow morning in downtown Durango. Shutting down Maine. I love it when they do that. Okay. Music. Let's get this Friday rolling. Coming up next, we travel to 1981. And this one, Rick Springfield with Jesse's Girl. You're tuned in to Radio 101. Good morning to you.

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0: Another park, another Sunday. That one by the Doobie Brothers right here on Radio 101. Good morning. Chad Pyre with you on this happy Friday. Looking forward to getting into that weekend. We'll take a quick peek at your local forecast and your weather update, all brought to you by Radio 101. Well, we got ourselves the, we'll have the mostly sunny skies. Sunrise coming up at 6:50 this morning. And then mostly sunny skies through the area. High temperatures climbing to 88 in Durango today, 86 in Pagosa Springs, 92 in Farmington, and 88 in Cortez. The breeze definitely picking up this afternoon again, and we could have some wind gusts around 30 miles per hour. Sunset eventually at 7:25, mostly clear skies tonight, and a low right around 52 degrees. Tomorrow, on our Saturday, we got mostly sunny skies back with and high temperatures in the upper 80s. And then on Sunday, partly sunny skies, high temperatures in the mid-80s. A decent shot at scattered rain showers showing up a Sunday afternoon. Your Four Corners weather update. 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And music, yeah, that's coming to you. Stick around with me. Happy Friday.
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0: Into the Mystic. Now in Van Morrison here on Radio 101. Good morning, Chad Pyre with you as we work our way through this Friday. It's just past 6:30 now, and a quick listen to what's happening locally. 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With a quick listen to what's happening locally, we send it back to the news desk with Jared Cirillo.
1: Colorado wildlife officials euthanized a sick bear in Durango after finding its digestive system blocked by trash. The bear was discovered Saturday behind a home on Delwood Avenue, lethargic, bloated, and having trouble moving. A necropsy found garbage bags and cleaning wipes in the animal's stomach and upper intestine. Wildlife officials say the case is a reminder to keep your trash securely stored. A section of the Animas River Trail in Durango has reopened as work continues on a major trail improvement project. The reopened stretch between 29th Street and the Rio Vista Spur, while construction continues on other portions of the trail. City officials say the project is continuing to move into its next phase. However, users are being cautioned to remain watchful for closures and follow any posted detours. You're up to date for FCB News. I'm Jared Cirillo.
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0: 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Road work continues on Highway 550 just north of Aztec. There are reduced lanes and slower speeds in place with minor delays at peak driving times. And then tomorrow, Main Avenue in Durango will be closed between the 900 block and the 1200 block from 5 a.m. to 2 p.m. for the expanded farmers market. And then looking ahead to Monday, in Durango, crews will begin repainting the roadways. You may encounter temporary lane restrictions, reduced speeds, and brief delays. Drivers are asked to use caution, remain alert, and obey posted traffic control devices, and provide adequate space for the pavement marking crews and equipment. Please drive safe out there and enjoy your weekend.
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0: NBC News Radio, I'm Michael Kastner. We're remembering the deadliest terror attack in American history today, 25 years later. September 11th, 2001, saw two hijacked commercial jetliners strike the World Trade Center, reducing the Twin Towers to rubble.
1: I called my sister Kathy. I said, the commentator's saying that it's an American Airlines plane. She says, Betty's supposed to be flying out of Boston. So I left a phone call on her cell phone to just give us a call to tell us you're okay. There was no call from Betty. I called American Airlines. It was only then that it was confirmed that Betty was on the flight.
0: That's Harry Ong Jr., brother of Betty Ong, a flight attendant on the hijacked American Airlines Flight 11. Another plane hit the Pentagon, and the fourth, Flight 93 from United, was brought down in a field in Shanksville, Pennsylvania, by passengers and crew who'd heard about the earlier incidents. Reflecting on the anniversary of the attacks, former President George W. Bush said this week that there was a brief, horrible moment where it was believed Flight 93 had been shot down by the U.S. military.
2: You'd given the order through the vice president.
3: Right.
2: That should a plane not squawk properly, it should be shot down.
0: Bush reflected on that fateful day along with his then Secretary of State, Condoleezza Rice, during an event at his presidential center in Dallas. He'll be joined today by former Presidents Biden, Obama, and Clinton for the 9/11 commemoration at Ground Zero in New York City. President Trump claims that nearly a million people will be getting $500 Obamacare refunds starting in October. The money would go to people in 30 states that use the federally operated exchange to buy insurance plans under the Affordable Care Act, the formal name of Obamacare. Dow futures are up more than 200 points as oil prices are sliding and ahead of consumer inflation data. Michael Kastner, NBC News Radio.
4: Rocky Mount News Network, I'm Teresa Taylor. The city of Denver and national advocacy groups filed a lawsuit challenging the potential deployment of armed ICE officers to polling locations, citing voter intimidation concerns. Department of Homeland Security officials clarified that ICE would only respond in specific scenarios, such as serving a warrant. We told you yesterday that the Weld County Board of County Commissioners unanimously approved a permit allowing Global AI to build a 41-acre facility. County officials note the facility will employ 18 to 20 people in its initial phase while using an air-cooled closed-loop water system and remaining subject to strict compliance monitoring. And as fall foliage begins to appear across Colorado's high country, Georgetown is implementing updated traffic measures to manage the anticipated seasonal rush of leaf-peeping tourists. The town will use temporary barricades, targeted one-way street designations, and volunteers to keep traffic moving. I'm Teresa Taylor.
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goodness when the world is running down. 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That one by The Police, first released in 1980. Good morning, just past 7:08 on this Friday. More music coming at you. We now travel to 1996. Here's Shimmer by Sean Mullins. 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Good morning.

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0: Y'all know, you don't mess around with Jim. Nah, I wouldn't be messing around with Jim unless it was like April Fool's Day. I'll play some pranks. It's my jam. More music. Happy Friday. We got a quick listen, though, to what's happening in your local forecast. 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Got ourselves the sunshine out and about today. Gonna have mostly sunny skies on this Friday. High temperatures climbing to about 88 in Durango, up to 86 this afternoon in Pagosa Springs, a 92 year high in Farmington, and 88 in Cortez. Definitely have the breeze picking up in most parts of the Four Corners this afternoon. Some wind gusts as high as 30 miles per hour. And then our sunset at 7:25. Mostly clear skies tonight, a low around 52 degrees. Tomorrow, Saturday, we got mostly sunny skies, high temperatures in the upper 80s. Then on Sunday, we got partly sunny skies, high temperatures in the mid-80s, and a chance of scattered rain all throughout Sunday afternoon. 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

0: Oh, that one, Touch Me, by The Doors, right here on Radio 101. I also heard Power of Love by Huey Lewis and the News in that set. Hey, more music coming at you. Plus, stick around in 10 minutes. We'll set aside some time for trivia. Have some fun on this Friday with that. Right now, your local news, and it's brought to you by Rock Solid Custom Granite, voted best countertops in Durango yet again. 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
1: La Plata County Manager Shauna LaGarza is resigning suddenly. She's stepping down effective Saturday, less than 7 months after taking the job. LaGarza previously served as the county's emergency management director. She was named interim county manager last fall before taking the job permanently. County officials have not publicly detailed a reason for her departure. The county will now need to determine its next steps for filling the manager's position. A court is clearing the way for construction of Durango's new police department. The 6th Judicial District Court denied a developer's request to stop the project, saying there was no emergency requiring a court order. The lawsuit was filed by Smiley building owner Charles Shaw. Shaw is challenging the city's voter-approved police department project. The city says the new facility is part of a larger plan to consolidate city operations and improve overall public services. For FCB News, I'm Jared Cirillo.
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0: 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I got a, looks like three people called right away. So let's try one of these, play some trivia. Good morning.
2: Good morning, Chad.
0: Hello, hello. What's your name?
2: Michael.
0: Michael, welcome back to it. Happy Friday. Here's your what?
2: Happy Friday.
0: All right, here's your categories this morning, Michael. You have animated boss, movie chance, front woman, or college football mascots.
2: Ooh. What was the second one?
0: Movie chance.
2: Let's try that one.
0: Okay, cool. So I'll play you a clip. It's some people chanting, and you tell me what movie it comes from.
2: Oh, alrighty.
0: Yeah, yeah, movie chance. All right, let me get this set up. Okay. Here's your first one, Michael. This film was released in 1992. Tell me what movie features this chant.
2: I thought it was a different chant.
0: Quack.
2: I thought it was a Tim Allen. It was quack. That would be...
0: Ducks fly together, Michael. Even when they're on ice.
2: Something ducks?
0: Yeah, it is something ducks.
2: Mighty Ducks?
0: Mighty Ducks! There you go. Yeah, for sure.
2: It took me a second to think of the first word.
0: Yeah, it's the Mighty Ducks. You know, the story of the underdog hockey kids playing for Emilio Estevez, and starting that chant there, quack quack quack, which is intimidating, of course. You got a duck coming at you.
2: Never saw it. Sad to say.
0: Well, I mean, I think the Ducks. Presumably, if they're playing on ice, it's winter, and so those ducks shouldn't be there. So those must be the most hardy, crazy ducks because they stuck around for the winter.
2: Exactly.
0: Yeah.
2: Yeah, they didn't fly south.
0: They didn't fly south. They're hanging out. They want to play hockey. Those are some intense ducks. All right, excellent. All right, you got that one, Michael. All right, here is your next one. This film released in 1991, kind of a remake of a old classic tale, but here's your next chant and identify the film that this comes from.

0: turn it around!
1: Megan?
0: Switch!
2: Oh, this is... Oh, that's a Hook.
3: Yeah, Hook.
2: It was the home run, Jack.
3: Yeah,
2: and
3: exactly.
2: And they got it run home, Jack.
3: Yeah, and he has that moment where he's like, oh, wait, I have to find my sister.
2: Yeah, he's had that thought back to, oh,
3: yeah,
2: I'm not at home.
3: Yeah. Yeah, Hook, exactly.
2: I remember that movie.
3: Yeah, that's a darn good one. I love that with Robin Williams and him remembering that he was Peter Pan that whole time.
2: It was really an enjoyable movie.
3: Yeah, for sure. Yeah, I love that idea. Peter Pan left and became an adult, which you're not supposed to do if you're the leader of the Lost Boys. It's crazy.
2: Yeah.
3: I definitely, a long time ago, gosh, maybe 20 years ago or something, I was Rufio for Halloween. Remember that character?
2: Oh, were you?
3: Oh, yeah.
2: With the skunk hair?
3: Yeah, I had the red spiked hair. I found like a leather jacket at the thrift store that I like cut up and put all crazy. I was like, Rufio! Oh! Just did that everywhere I went. Just yelling that. Yeah, good stuff. All right, so anyway, yeah, Hook. That's back on the list. I gotta watch that soon. All right, but you still got one more here.
2: Yeah.
3: One more to identify, Michael.
2: All right.
3: So this film was released in 1985, and tell me which film includes this chant.
0: Now when men get to fighting, it happens here, and it finishes here. Two men enter, one man leaves.
3: Two men enter, one man leaves.
2: That is Beyond Thunderdome?
3: Yeah, for sure. Yeah, Mad Max. Even got the little
2: subtitle
3: there.
2: Yeah, Mad Max Beyond Thunderdome. With the little midget that was on top of the...
3: Yeah, he was master.
2: The kind of special needs guy with the whistle.
3: There was a little guy. That's how he beat him, was the dog whistle. He couldn't hear
2: the dog whistle,
3: Couldn't hear the high-pitched sound. Yeah, that was Master Blaster. You had Master, which was the little
2: Master
3: guy.
2: Oh, yeah, Master Blaster. Yeah,
3: Master Blaster was like the smart one, right? He was the brains. And then there was Blaster, just the big lug.
2: Was the brawn.
3: Yeah, Master Blaster. And he beat him in the Thunderdome. That's how disputes would be settled in the near future when the apocalypse hits. That'll be the plan. Just Thunderdome all over.
2: Yeah, she shut off the power. Wasn't that what she did? She was shut off the power?
3: You know, I don't remember.
2: She would always turn something off. I can't remember what it was, but yeah, I thought that's what she did. But yeah, that was a good movie too. Actually, kind of. Different.
3: Yeah. I mean, those Mad Max movies came a long way. The original Mad Max is like really weird. I don't know if you ever saw that one.
2: That one was kind of out there.
3: It was definitely out there. But then, I mean, not to say that Beyond Thunderdome was normal in any way, but it was like it had more of a plot you could follow.
2: Yeah, exactly.
3: Yeah. So sweet. All right. Well, you got all three, remembering all those chants, those movie chants. Well done. What a movie marathon that would be as well. You got Mighty Ducks, Hook, and Mad Max Beyond Thunderdome. Fun stuff.
2: What a bargain.
3: All right. Can't
2: beat that for a Friday.
3: All right. Fantastic. Well, Michael, well done. You're our winner today. Stay on the line. We'll get you that gift card to Sunnyside.
2: All right. Thanks, Chad.
3: Thank you. Have a good one. You as well. Cool. Michael, our winner today. Yeah, nailed it. Yeah. One man entered. He leaves with a Sunnyside gift card. Well done. I definitely want to watch Hook with my kids now. I kind of forgot about that movie for a little while and ready to watch that with the kiddos. That'll be really fun. I love the part where they imagine all the delicious food. Ooh, that'd be sweet if that's how that worked. Okay, coming up next, more music, of course, and then join me next week on Monday. We'll play some more trivia. 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

0: a wonderful morning to you. 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More than a hardware store, much, much more in the Town Plaza, Durango. Road work continues on Highway 550 just north of Aztec. There are reduced lanes and slower speeds in place with minor delays at peak driving times. And then tomorrow, Main Avenue in Durango will be closed between the 900 block and the 1200 block from 5 a.m. to 2 p.m. for the expanded farmers market. And then looking ahead to Monday, in Durango, crews will begin repainting the roadways. You may encounter temporary lane restrictions, reduced speeds, and brief delays. Drivers are asked to use caution, remain alert, and obey posted traffic control devices, and provide adequate space for the pavement marking crews and equipment. 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

0: NBC News Radio. I'm Michael Kastner. It's been a quarter century since the terror attacks of September 11th.
1: Oh my God, Ed, another plane just hit the World Trade Center. Another plane. It was a medium-sized plane. Unbelievable.
0: A new Pew Research Center survey finds most Americans vividly remember that day, as 83% of adults who were born before 2001 say they recall with clarity exactly where they were or what they were doing when they heard the tragic news. Meanwhile, the number of American adults who did not experience that day continues to rise as the attacks grow more distant. Security is tighter than ever for this morning's 9/11 remembrance ceremony in Lower Manhattan to mark the anniversary of the attacks. More from Scott Pringle in New York.
2: Well, there are now numerous streets in the area of the 9/11 Memorial Museum shut to traffic. An 8-foot-tall fence surrounding the area where the ceremony is taking place and a huge police officer presence. This is all part of tight security. Police Commissioner Jessica Tisch.
3: The ceremony is not open to the general public. And because of the security footprint around the site, New Yorkers should expect significant traffic and pedestrian restrictions.
2: Former Presidents Bill Clinton, George W. Bush, Barack Obama, and Joe Biden among those attending the remembrance ceremony. In New York, I'm Scott Pringle.
0: A federal court is blocking President Trump's attempt to impose restrictions on mail-in voting before November's midterm elections. In a blow to the president's attempted crackdown on mail-in voting, a Boston-based court of appeals decided to prevent the U.S. Postal Service from tightening rules around postal voting. The first anniversary of conservative activist Charlie Kirk's murder was observed yesterday at Utah Valley University by a peaceful crowd. Thursday's event happened on a campus that was otherwise shut down for the day. Michael Kastner, NBC News Radio.
4: Rocky Mount News Network, I'm Teresa Taylor. We told you yesterday that the Weld County Board of County Commissioners unanimously approved a permit allowing Global AI to build a 41-acre facility. County officials note that the facility will employ 18 to 20 people in its initial phase while using an air-cooled closed-loop water system and remaining subject to strict ongoing compliance monitoring. At the GOP midterm convention in Dallas, President Trump promised that every American adult would receive a $5,000 dividend check if Republicans retain control of the House and Senate. Colorado Republican Representative Jeff Hurd spoke out to criticize the proposal, stating that neither party should condition financial checks on election outcomes. And as fall foliage begins to appear across Colorado's high country, Georgetown is implementing updated traffic measures to manage the leaf-peeping tourists. The town will use temporary barricades, targeted one-way street designations, and volunteer guidance to keep traffic moving. I'm Teresa Taylor.
5: This is the Colorado Transit Report. I'm Shannon Lukens. Colorado Department of Transportation has released some videos. You can find them on the CDOT YouTube page. One is the hands-free law, which means you can't hold your phone or any electronic device while driving. The express consent law means drivers have to consent to a breath or blood test if you're suspected of driving under the influence. The traction law means you must meet traction or chain requirements during certain weather conditions. The left lane is for passing. Move over if you see a vehicle stopped on the right side of the road with their hazard lights on. Drivers need to give bicycle riders at least 3 feet of space when passing. Cyclists can treat a stop sign as a yield sign if the intersection is clear and it's safe to proceed. Pedestrians always need to use a crosswalk when crossing the street. That's another point emphasized in the video.
6: 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We learned this early on in grade school, but too often people ignore it. 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Always use a crosswalk. And use extra caution when crossing the street in the dark.
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8: 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Oh, we kick it off this hour in 1983. Here's Genesis. That's all. You are tuned in to Radio 101. 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

Oh, that went Depeche Mode with Suffer Well. This is Radio 101. Good morning. Chad Pyre with you as we work our way through this Friday. Got a quick listen to what's happening in your local forecast. 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Well, here on this Friday, we got the mostly sunny skies throughout the region. High temperatures climbing to 88 in Durango this afternoon, 86 in Pagosa Springs, 92 in Farmington, and 88 in Cortez. The breeze expected to pick up again this afternoon, cooling us off a bit. Our sunset then eventually at 7:25. Mostly clear skies tonight to low around 52 degrees. And then tomorrow, on our Saturday, we got mostly sunny skies back with us. High temperatures in the upper 80s. And on Sunday, rounding out the weekend with partly sunny skies, high temperatures in the mid-80s, and a chance of scattered rain in the there on Sunday afternoon. Your Four Corners weather update, all brought to you by GARS.

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0: That was Cherry Bomb, John Cougar Mellencamp, right here on Radio 101. Good morning. Happy Friday. More music coming up as we just got to 8:30 on this Friday. And a quick listen to what's happening locally. 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
1: We begin with a traffic alert today as Durango drivers can expect to see some road crews out next week. The city is beginning its fall pavement striping project. The street division repainting the center lines on designated roads through September 25th, weather and road conditions permitting, of course. Drivers may encounter temporary traffic impacts while the work is underway. The city says the annual striping is part of its effort to maintain clear roadway markings and improve safety. Durango Pride continues through the weekend, with the four-day celebration continuing through Saturday. The event featuring a variety of activities and gatherings across the community celebrating LGBTQ residents and allies. Organizers say the annual event is a chance to come together, build community, and celebrate diversity. Durango Pride runs through September 12th, events taking place at several locations throughout the city. You're up to date for FCB News. I'm Jared Cirillo.
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1: I want to talk a little bit more about Butch Cassidy. Most everybody knows that he was a famous bank robber. His first bank he had the Wild Bunch Gang robbed was in Telluride. They robbed the San Miguel Valley Bank of $21,000 back in 1889, and they fled to the hole in the wall, the Brown's Hole, which is right on the Colorado-Utah border, and that was their hideout. That was a hideout for a lot of cattle rustlers and outlaws back in the 1880s. I didn't know until I was talking to my friend, local historian Scott Perez, that Butch also spent a lot of time right around here.
2: And they went down Weber Canyon there outside of Mancos. Years ago, there was an older gentleman there who talked about how his uncle used to keep horses there for them. So when they were on the run, they could come in, swap out horses, and continue on their way.
1: Did your guy ever talk about the kind of trouble you'd get into if they found out you were supplying fresh horses to Butch and Sundance?
2: Other than the Pinkertons, you probably weren't going to get in any trouble at all, because Butch and Sundance were well known for freely spending their money.
1: Uh-huh.
2: And one of the stories was about when they went to one of their places where a man would shelter them. They sponsored a huge Thanksgiving dinner for all the people in the area. So they were kind of like real popular amongst normal people.
0: Huck Finn is part of Durango's history as a local business for 30 years. 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
13: Well, it's a one for the money, two for the show, three to get ready. 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

0: 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They're open Monday through Friday, 8:30 a.m. to 5:30 p.m. Saturdays, 9 a.m. to 3 p.m. in Three Springs, Durango. Appliances available the same day. Road work continues on Highway 550 just north of Aztec. There are reduced lanes and slower speeds in place with minor delays at peak driving times. And then tomorrow, Main Avenue in Durango will be closed between the 900 block and the 1200 block from 5 a.m. to 2 p.m. for the expanded farmers market. And then looking ahead to Monday, in Durango, crews will begin repainting the roadways. You may encounter temporary lane restrictions, reduced speeds, and brief delays. Drivers are asked to use caution, remain alert, and obey posted traffic control devices, and provide adequate space for the pavement marking crews and equipment. Please drive safe out there and enjoy your weekend.
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0: NBC News Radio, I'm Michael Kastner. If you were awake at this hour on September 11th, 2001, you would have been hearing news that two planes had crashed into the World Trade Center. Then President George W. Bush was notified during an event at a Florida elementary school. This week, Bush reflected on that awful morning.
1: What changed on that day of September the 11th was that those who can't stand what we stand for had the capacity to come and kill.
0: The president would spend hours being shuttled around the country aboard Air Force One as the tragedy grew in scale. Another plane would strike the Pentagon, and a fourth hijacked airliner was brought down in Shanksville, Pennsylvania, by a plane full of people who by that time were aware of the other attacks. 9/11 widow Terry Strada called for Saudi Arabia to be held responsible during a ceremony at Ground Zero in New York City this morning.
2: And my husband, Tom Strada, you are missed more with each year that passes. But how can it be 25 years and still we have no justice for the role that Saudi Arabia played in your murder?
0: The commemoration was being held with former presidents Clinton, Bush, Obama, and Biden all in attendance. Vice President J.D. Vance is also in New York to mark the anniversary. Bells are tolling seven different times to mark the events of that day. A seventh bell toll was added this year to honor those who died from 9/11 health-related issues in the years after. President Trump will be at the Pentagon this morning for the 9/11 observance ceremony marking the 25 years since the attack there. He'll be joined by Secretary of War Pete Hegseth in honor of the 184 people killed when American Airlines Flight 77 crashed into the building. After the opening bell this morning, the Dow is up over 600 points. Michael Kastner, NBC News Radio.
3: Rocky Mountain News Network, I'm Teresa Taylor. We told you yesterday that the Weld County Board of County Commissioners unanimously approved a permit allowing Global AI to build a 41-acre facility. County officials note that the facility will employ 18 to 20 people in its initial phase while using an air-cooled closed-loop water system and remaining subject to strict ongoing compliance monitoring. At the GOP midterm convention in Dallas, President Trump promised that every American adult would receive a $5,000 dividend check if Republicans retain control of the House and Senate. Colorado Republican Representative Jeff Hurd spoke out to criticize the proposal, stating that neither party should condition financial checks on election outcomes. And as fall foliage begins to appear across Colorado's high country, Georgetown is implementing updated traffic measures to manage the leaf-peeping tourists. The town will use temporary barricades, targeted one-way street designations, and volunteer guidance to keep traffic moving. I'm Teresa Taylor.
4: This is the Colorado Transit Report. I'm Shannon Lukens. Colorado Department of Transportation has released some videos. You can find them on the CDOT YouTube page. One is the hands-free law, which means you can't hold your phone or any electronic device while driving. The express consent law means drivers have to consent to a breath or blood test if you're suspected of driving under the influence. The traction law means you must meet traction or chain requirements during certain weather conditions. The left lane is for passing. 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Drivers need to give bicycle riders at least 3 feet of space when passing. Cyclists can treat a stop sign as a yield sign if the intersection is clear and it's safe to proceed. 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That's another point emphasized in the video.
5: 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We learned this early on in grade school, but too often people ignore it. Never cross the street mid-walk. Always use a crosswalk. And use extra caution when crossing the street in the dark.
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yes, the Sultans of Swing. That song released in 1978 by Dire Straits. It's here on Radio 101. Happy Friday, just about 9:09 in the morning on this wonderful Friday. Looking forward to the weekend. We keep the music going. We head to 1999. This one's Sugar Ray with Someday. 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

0: It's that low down. That one, Boz Skaggs, right here on Radio 101. Good morning, Chad Pyre with you, and more music coming up. We got a quick listen to what's happening in your local forecast. 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Got ourselves the sunshine. That's taking place throughout the day today. Sunny skies, a high near 88 in Durango, up to 86 this afternoon in Pagosa Springs, 92 in Farmington, and 88 in Cortez. And the breeze is definitely picking up this afternoon, and then eventually our sunset at 7:25. Mostly clear skies tonight, a low around 52 degrees. Tomorrow and our Saturday, we got mostly sunny skies back with us, high temperatures in the upper 80s. And then on Sunday, partly sunny skies, high temperatures in the mid 80s, and a chance of scattered rain all throughout Sunday afternoon. 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Yeah, that's coming to you. 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
2: 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The Durango show is September 11th at 7 p.m. at St. Mark's Episcopal Church, and the Farmington show is at 2 p.m. in the Conigosh Theater at San Juan College. 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The Durango Public Library is hosting a special event about Casimiro Barilla at 6 p.m. on Friday, September 11th. Barilla, the longest-serving state senator in Colorado history, also known as the father of the Colorado Senate, tells the story of his life and the creation of the 38th Star, the state of Colorado. Barilla will be portrayed by Angel Vigil, an award-winning author, historian, performer, theater director, and educator. Vigil will also talk about his newest book, Borderlands, Living in Two Worlds, the story of Hispanics in the American Southwest. This is a free event. 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

0: Save Tonight. Eagle Eye Cherry here on Radio 101. Hey, good morning, Chad Pyre with you. And we got plenty of music coming up. And then in 10 minutes, we'll be playing Link the Lyrics. Stay tuned for your chance to win. Right now, a quick listen to what's happening locally as the news here brought to you by Roto-Rooter of Durango. 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With that, listen to what's happening locally. We send it back to the news desk with Jared Cirillo.
1: La Plata County Manager Shauna LaGarza is resigning suddenly. She's stepping down effective Saturday, less than 7 months after taking the job. LaGarza previously served as the county's emergency management director. She was named interim county manager last fall before taking the job permanently. County officials have not publicly detailed a reason for her departure. The county will now need to determine its next steps for filling the manager's position. A court is clearing the way for construction of Durango's new police department. The 6th Judicial District Court denied a developer's request to stop the project, saying there was no emergency requiring a court order. The lawsuit was filed by Smiley building owner Charles Shaw. Shaw is challenging the city's voter-approved police department project. The city says the new facility is part of a larger plan to consolidate city operations and improve overall public services. For FCB News, I'm Jared Cirillo.
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2: 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Gonna play you a bit of that song. But as you're singing along to it, I'm just gonna end up stopping it. 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That's East by Southwest. They're just located in downtown Durango off of College and 2nd. All right. If you want to play, if you want your shot at winning, you do have to call me with your singing. You can reach me up here in studio at 970-259-4456. 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Today for Link the Lyrics, it's going to be a little bit different. A little bit different. We'll reach back to 1980, and I just need like the next music section, the best you could do it, kind of singing out the instruments. Yeah, just give me the next, the next beat, the next bass line, whatever you want to come up with, the next music section of this song. 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

hit me with that beat, 970-259-4456, just so you got the next, music section there. 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

Yes, those seven wonders. That one by Fleetwood Mac right here on Radio 101. Good morning. Thank you, everyone, calling in and singing. Not singing lyrics, but many of you with the correct, doing the instruments with your mouth. So silly. But congratulations going out to Corey. Corey, the first with the correct answers. So here's Christopher Cross featuring Corey finishing your instruments here on this Friday.

0: Yeah. Sweet. Well done, Corey. What's a silly thing we're doing here. All right, sing it along with Christopher Cross. We'll sing along with, the instruments. But that one, Ride Like the Wind, first released in 1980. It was the debut single by the American singer-songwriter Christopher Cross, released off of his Grammy-winning debut album. Now, the lyrics of the song just kind of tell the story of a condemned criminal on his run to Mexico. And he's got to run, he's got to ride like the wind to reach that border of Mexico. And apparently, Christopher Cross, he wrote this song while he was down in Texas, and he was close to the border of Mexico. And apparently, he did a little bit of acid for the first time, and that's what he came up with. Darn good song. We'll give it a listen in just a bit. Congratulations again, going out to Corey, our winner today, and we'll be back at it on Monday. Got a chance to win. Link the lyrics, win that gift card to East by Southwest. Do a little singing for your sushi. We'll be doing it Monday at 9:40 sharp. It's all brought to you by East by Southwest. We'll hear a brief word from them, and then everyone's chance to go ba da da da da da da da. Yeah, you get a chance to do that as we'll listen to Christopher Cross, his first single, "Ride Like the Wind," coming up next on Radio 101.
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0: at Sheet Metal, located on Highway 160, just east of Three Springs. Don't sweat the hottest days of the year. 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Road work continues on Highway 550 just north of Aztec. There are reduced lanes and slower speeds in place with minor delays at peak driving times. And then tomorrow, Main Avenue in Durango will be closed between the 900 block and the 1200 block from 5 a.m. to 2 p.m. for the expanded farmers market. And then looking ahead to Monday, in Durango, crews will begin repainting the roadways. You may encounter temporary lane restrictions, reduced speeds, and brief delays. Drivers are asked to use caution, remain alert, and obey posted traffic control devices, and provide adequate space for the pavement marking crews and equipment. Please drive safe out there and enjoy your weekend.
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0: NBC News Radio, I'm Michael Kastner. Today marks a quarter of a century since terrorists hijacked four U.S. jetliners and forced them to crash, killing nearly 3,000 people and jarring the entire nation, and in fact, the world. Two of the aircraft pierced each of the World Trade Center's twin towers in New York City, causing them to burn and collapse. Another jet slammed into the Pentagon building in the Washington, D.C. area. President Trump at the Pentagon this morning.
1: With the events of that morning, 2,977 beautiful souls were ripped from our world, and many more died in the weeks and years after.
0: He's joined by Secretary of War Pete Hegseth and former Secretary of State Condoleezza Rice, who recalled her colleague, then Secretary of Defense Donald Rumsfeld, personally pulling survivors out of the Pentagon, despite his security detail begging him to stop. Transportation Secretary Sean Duffy is at the 9/11 Memorial in Shanksville, Pennsylvania, that honors the 44 people who died while fighting the hijackers of United Flight 93. Rigorous security procedures at the nation's airports are continuing to evolve 25 years after 9/11. Tom Costello reports required security screenings of passengers and luggage, real IDs, and terror watch lists were all in response to the 2001 terror attacks.
2: Just 2 months after the September 11th attacks, lawmakers created the TSA, an agency that's now grown to more than 60,000 workers, operating under a set of universal guidelines at more than 400 airports.
0: The Federal Air Marshal Program was also expanded, and flight crews began receiving expanded training for handling unruly passengers. Michael Kastner, NBC News Radio.
3: Rocky Mountain News Network, I'm Teresa Taylor. The City of Denver and national advocacy groups filed a lawsuit challenging the potential deployment of armed ICE officers to polling locations, citing voter intimidation concerns. Department of Homeland Security officials clarified that ICE would only respond in specific scenarios, such as serving a warrant. We told you yesterday that the Weld County Board of County Commissioners unanimously approved a permit allowing Global AI to build a 41-acre facility. County officials note the facility will employ 18 to 20 people in its initial phase while using an air-cooled closed-loop water system and remaining subject to strict compliance monitoring. And as fall foliage begins to appear across Colorado's high country, Georgetown is implementing updated traffic measures to manage the anticipated seasonal rush of leaf-peeping tourists. The town will use temporary barricades, targeted one-way street designations, and volunteers to keep traffic moving. I'm Teresa Taylor.
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0: Jack Johnson right here on Radio 101. I also heard R.E.M., The End of the World, Feeling Fine though, and Blondie in that set too with Heart of Glass. More music spanning the decades, it's coming to you shortly. Got a quick listen to what's happening right here in your local forecast, your weather update. 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We do have ourselves the sunshine. Yeah, it's a beam in today. High temperatures near 88 in Durango, up to 86 in Pagosa Springs, 92 in Farmington, 88 in Cortez. We do have the breeze picking up this afternoon, and then eventually our sunset at 7:25. Clear skies tonight, a low of 52 degrees. Tomorrow, Saturday, kicking off the weekend with mostly sunny skies. High temperatures in the upper 80s. And then on Sunday, partly sunny skies, high temperatures in the mid-80s. And we do have a chance of scattered rain showers on Sunday afternoon. 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And we got some great music coming at you. 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Happy Friday.
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Good morning, 10:30 now on this Friday. Time to learn something new. You and I learning something new each and every weekday with Today I Learned. So today I learned that when we sent some astronauts to space, Buzz Aldrin being one of the astronauts we sent up there, during the Apollo 11 missions, Buzz Aldrin reported seeing flashes of light. He saw flashes of light even when his eyes were closed. NASA later determined that what was happening was there was charged particles or radiation passing directly through the spacecraft, through Buzz Aldrin, through his eyeballs, and that radiation was triggering his retina with no actual light involved, right? So his eyes would be closed, right? That's the way your retina works. It takes in the light from outside and reflects it, and then our brain makes images out of that. But his eyes would be closed. Buzz Aldrin, his eyes were closed, and he could still see these flashes of light because it was radiation passing through his eyeballs, hitting his retina, and then making it seem like he's seeing this light. From the debrief when Buzz Aldrin got back on Earth, he says, and I quote, "I was able to see double flashes at points separated by maybe a foot. At other times, I could see a line with no direction of motion. And later, I had a rather funny feeling to contemplate. I thought something was zapping through the cabin." It was pretty extreme radiation was zapping through the cabin. And so much radiation that it was triggering his retina without any actual light hitting the retina. And so today we learned that while Buzz Aldrin was up there in space on the Apollo 11 mission, he saw flashes of light with his eyes closed because space radiation was zapping through his head and his eyeballs. Cool, learning something new every day, huh? Seeing light with your eyes closed. That's what happened to Buzz Aldrin up there in space. All right, join me next week. We'll do it again on Monday, learning something new about your wide world and beyond with Today I Learned. And up next, this one, The Buzz. It's by The Pretenders. Radio 101. Good morning.

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0: NBC News Radio. I'm Chris Garagio. Today marks a quarter of a century since terrorists hijacked four U.S. jetliners and forced them to crash, killing nearly 3,000 people and jarring the entire country. Mitch McCann reports from New York City, where a remembrance ceremony is being held.
1: We've just seen something quite extraordinary here where we're covering this from. A number of the large ships outside New York Harbor have been pressing down on their horns very loudly to mark 8:46, the moment 25 years ago that flight first struck the North Tower.
0: Two of the planes hit each of the World Trade Center's twin towers in New York City, causing them to burn and then collapse. Another jet slammed into the Pentagon in Washington, D.C. Another plane, United Flight 93, was brought down in a field in Shanksville, Pennsylvania, by passengers and crew members who took matters into their own hands. President Trump says today we renew the sacred oath that we swore 25 years ago that we will never forget. He spoke at the Pentagon and gave accounts of people who were on the planes hijacked by terrorists and some of those inside the World Trade Center.
2: Today, as we remember the many lives lost on 9/11, we also give thanks for the countless lives saved by the immortal heroes of Flight 93.
0: The president said what happened that day was caused by an immense evil. He said, that day, we found out what Americans are made of. A new survey shows voters would rather Democrats take control of the House than Republicans keep their majority in November's midterm elections. A Quinnipiac University poll found an 11-point difference, with 49% saying they supported Democrats and 38% backing the GOP. The rest were unsure and gave no response. The 2026 hurricane season has officially broken the modern record for the longest stretch without a hurricane, stretching past September 11th with empty maps. Meteorologists credit a super El Nino and a massive plume of Saharan dust for choking out potential storm development, but they do warn to be ready for whatever the last half of the season brings. I'm Chris Caraggio, NBC News Radio.
3: Rocky Mount News Network, I'm Teresa Taylor. We told you yesterday that the Weld County Board of County Commissioners unanimously approved a permit allowing Global AI to build a 41-acre facility. County officials note that the facility will employ 18 to 20 people in its initial phase while using an air-cooled closed-loop water system and remaining subject to strict ongoing compliance monitoring. At the GOP midterm convention in Dallas, President Trump promised that every American adult would receive a $5,000 dividend check if Republicans retain control of the House and Senate. Colorado Republican Representative Jeff Hurd spoke out to criticize the proposal, stating that neither party should condition financial checks on election outcomes. And as fall foliage begins to appear across Colorado's high country, Georgetown is implementing updated traffic measures to manage the leaf-peeping tourists. The town will use temporary barricades, targeted one-way street designations, and volunteer guidance to keep traffic moving. I'm Teresa Taylor.
4: This is the Colorado Transit Report. I'm Shannon Lukens. Colorado Department of Transportation has released some videos. You can find them on the CDOT YouTube page. One is the hands-free law, which means you can't hold your phone or any electronic device while driving. The express consent law means drivers have to consent to a breath or blood test if you're suspected of driving under the influence. The traction law means you must meet traction or chain requirements during certain weather conditions. 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Cyclists can treat a stop sign as a yield sign if the intersection is clear and it's safe to proceed. 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That's another point emphasized in the video.
5: 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We learned this early on in grade school, but too often people ignore it. 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Always use a crosswalk. 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

0: Golden, that's the name of the song. It's by Harry Styles, right here on Radio 101. Good morning, Chet Pyre with you as we work our way through this Friday. Looking forward to the weekend. Got a quick listen to what's happening in your local forecast. 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We got ourselves that sunshine. It's out and about today. Sunny skies, high temperatures near 88 in Durango, up to 86 in Pagosa Springs, a high of 92 in Farmington, and 88 in Cortez. Now the breeze picking up this afternoon, could have some wind gusts close to 25 miles per hour. And then our sunset at 7:25 tonight. Mostly clear skies this evening, a low around 52 degrees. Tomorrow, Saturday, we got mostly sunny skies, high temperatures in the upper 80s. Then on Sunday, partly sunny skies, high temperatures in the mid-80s, a chance of scattered rain showers on Sunday afternoon. 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

living in that material world. Material Girl, that one, Madonna, here on Radio 101. Good morning, Chad Pyre with you. Nearly to the afternoon on this Friday. Looking forward to the weekend. Here it comes. And, of course, stick around. Some fantastic music to help you through the rest of today, get you home and get you going on that weekend. And then keep in mind, tomorrow, stop on by the Durango Farmers Market. It's the expanded Farmers Market taking over Main Avenue in downtown Durango. We'll be broadcasting live from the event. Go say hi to Chad Hare. He'll be there. He'll be there talking downtown. I think our booth is going to be like by 9th Street, kind of. I don't know. Walk the whole Farmers Market. Find Chad Hare. That's your mission. All right. More music. Let's keep it rolling. Up next, Stevie Wonder, signed, sealed, delivered. I'm yours. This is Radio 101. Good morning.

0: 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I'm Chris Caraggio.
1: New York City is remembering the 9/11 terror attacks 25 years later. Scott Pringle reports from this morning's remembrance ceremony at the 9/11 Memorial and Museum.
2: Despite 25 years later, the pain is still fresh for this woman who lost her brother, Battalion Chief Oreo Joseph Palmer.
3: Every day still carries reminders of that day in our ordinary lives. We will never, ever forget that sacrifice.
2: With the passage of time, many reading the names of the terror attack victims were not born on 9/11, like this woman who lost her grandma.
4: Now I'm almost the age my mom was when she lost you, and I'm just beginning to scratch the surface of understanding the magnitude of what it must have felt like.
1: Robert Ryan was on the 74th floor of the South Tower 25 years ago and survived. He says this anniversary is emotional for him.
5: I want them to remember that 9/11 wasn't just the day. For some people, it lasted for years. The struggles and getting back their lives, whether because they lost a family member or they were there that day, the impact is everlasting.
1: Looking at the Freedom Tower, Ryan says the area's renewal gives him chills, adding its rebirth reminds him of the rebirth so many other people have had to go through following the attacks. A new Pew Research Center survey finds most Americans vividly remember that day 25 years ago. Around 83% of adults who were born before 2001 say they recall with clarity exactly where they were or what they were doing when they heard the tragic news. Meanwhile, the number of American adults who did not experience that day continues to rise as the attacks grow more distant. Heavy rain is being felt across the southeast. It's due to high pressure, leading to an increase for a flood threat. The Gulf Coast and central and southern Florida will likely see the highest rain totals. Large portions will be under a level 1 out of 4 threat by today, as far north as the Carolinas. I'm Chris Caraggio, NBC News Radio.
6: Well, there's your NBC News again here on Radio 101. Good afternoon. Chad Pyer here with you. And music. Yeah, we got more of that. Whole bunch to get you through this Friday. A quick listen, though, to what's happening locally in the news here brought to you by the Gallery Flooring and Design Building. Check out the incredible design center at 129 Baker Lane, just off Escalante Drive in Durango. Stop in today to see how they can transform your project into a masterpiece of functionality and style. That's the gallery. With a quick listen to what's happening locally, we send it back to the news desk with Jared Cirillo.
7: We begin with a traffic alert today as Durango drivers can expect to see some road crews out next week. The city is beginning its fall pavement striping project. The street division repainting the center lines on designated roads through September 25th, weather and road conditions permitting, of course. Drivers may encounter temporary traffic impacts while the work is underway. The city says the annual striping is part of its effort to maintain clear roadway markings and improve safety. Durango Pride continues through the weekend with the four-day celebration continuing through Saturday. The event featuring a variety of activities and gatherings across the community celebrating LGBTQ residents and allies. Organizers say the annual event is a chance to come together, build community, and celebrate diversity. Durango Pride runs through September 12th, events taking place at several locations throughout the city. You're up to date for FCB News. I'm Jared Cirillo.
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6: 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Good afternoon.

0: that one. Desert Rose by Sting here on Radio 101. Good afternoon. Chad Pyre with you. Happy Friday. Looking forward to what should be a wonderful weekend. We got a quick listen to what's happening in your local forecast. 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We do have ourselves the sunshine. Yeah, mostly sunny skies the remainder of today. High temperatures right around 90 degrees in most parts of the Four Corners. We do have some breezy conditions picking up this afternoon with some wind gusts as high as 30 miles per hour. Got a slight chance of scattered rain overnight tonight. Just a little bit of moisture, but it could be present. And then partly cloudy skies, a low of 54. Tomorrow and your Saturday, sunshine, high temperatures near 90. And then looking ahead to Sunday, you got mostly sunny skies, high temperatures in the mid-80s, and a chance of some scattered rain showers on Sunday afternoon. 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

0: 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What's your dream? 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
1: Today marks 25 years since the terrorist attacks of September 11th, 2001. And for most adults, it seems like yesterday. Here's Matt Mattinson.
2: A new Pew Research Center survey finds most Americans vividly remember that day, as 83% of adults who were born before 2001 say they recall with clarity exactly where they were or what they were doing when they heard the tragic news. Meanwhile, the number of American adults who did not experience that day continues to rise as the attacks grow more distant. 10% of adults today were born after 2001 and only know about the attacks through what they've learned from others. 60% of these young adults, aged 18 through 24, say they first learned about the attacks in class, while smaller shares say they first heard about them from family or friends.
1: New York City Mayor Zoran Mamdani and former Mayor Rudy Giuliani seemingly put politics aside this morning to commemorate the 25th anniversary of September 11th. The two shook hands and spoke briefly at the 9/11 ceremony this morning in Manhattan. Earlier in the week, Giuliani said Mamdani should not attend the ceremony. Yesterday, the Mamdani administration released documents accusing the Giuliani administration of misleading New Yorkers about the toxic air following the attacks. The consumer price index, a key measure of inflation, rose 0.4% in August from July, putting the annual increase at 3.4%. Nick Arpa reports the rise was driven in part by high energy prices.
3: And the knock-on effect means those higher costs are also pushing up prices, really for any goods that are transported. So groceries heading to store shelves, items sent through the mail, internet purchases.
1: Not counting food and energy prices, the increase was 0.3% for the month, slightly higher than analysts had expected. The report is the last major inflation indicator released before the Fed holds its policy meeting next week, where it will vote on interest rates. I'm Chris Caraccio, NBC News Radio.
4: Piedmont News Network, I'm Teresa Taylor. We told you yesterday that the Weld County Board of County Commissioners unanimously approved a permit allowing Global AI to build a 41-acre facility. County officials note that the facility will employ 18 to 20 people in its initial phase while using an air-cooled closed-loop water system and remaining subject to strict ongoing compliance monitoring. At the GOP midterm convention in Dallas, President Trump promised that every American adult would receive a $5,000 dividend check if Republicans retain control of the House and Senate. Colorado Republican Representative Jeff Hurd spoke out to criticize the proposal, stating that neither party should condition financial checks on election outcomes. And as fall foliage begins to appear across Colorado's high country, Georgetown is implementing updated traffic measures to manage the leaf-peeping tourists. The town will use temporary barricades, targeted one-way street designations, and volunteer guidance to keep traffic moving. I'm Teresa Taylor.
5: This is the Colorado Transit Report. I'm Shannon Lukens. Colorado Department of Transportation has released some videos. You can find them on the CDOT YouTube page. One is the hands-free law, which means you can't hold your phone or any electronic device while driving. The express consent law means drivers have to consent to a breath or blood test if you're suspected of driving under the influence. The traction law means you must meet traction or chain requirements during certain weather conditions. The left lane is for passing. Move over if you see a vehicle stopped on the right side of the road with their hazard lights on. Drivers need to give bicycle riders at least 3 feet of space when passing. Cyclists can treat a stop sign as a yield sign if the intersection is clear and it's safe to proceed. Pedestrians always need to use a crosswalk when crossing the street. That's another point emphasized in the video.
6: 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Always use a crosswalk. 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

0: NBC News Radio. I'm Chris Caraccio. 25 years ago today, terrorists hijacked four U.S. jetliners and forced them to crash, killing nearly 3,000 people and jarring the entire nation. Monica Nelson reports.
1: Two of the aircraft pierced each of the World Trade Center's twin towers in New York City, causing them to burn and collapse. Another jet slammed into the Pentagon building in the Washington, D.C. area. The fourth, United Airlines Flight 93, en route from Newark to San Francisco, carrying 38 passengers and seven crew, crashed in a field 80 miles southeast of Pittsburgh after passengers struggled with armed hijackers to regain control of the aircraft.
0: The FDNY is honoring all the first responders lost on 9/11 with a special wreath-laying ceremony at the New York City Fire Museum. Lizzie Radabali reports.
2: On that day in 2001, the city lost 343 firefighters, and thousands more continue to pass away every year from 9/11-related illness.
3: And we gather today in this sacred space of memory, surrounded by the living history, the valor, and the great spirit of the FDNY.
2: Officials unveiled a new memorial bell made by the official bell foundry of the Vatican. The FDNY is hosting several memorial services, including one at Engine 54 and Ladder 4 in Midtown Manhattan, where they lost all 15 of their firefighters that were sent to the World Trade Center.
0: From dusk till dawn today, twin beams of light will shine 4 miles into the sky at Ground Zero. The 9/11 tribute in light was first presented 6 months after the September 11th attacks and has been illuminated every year since. It can be seen from a 60-mile radius around the city. The cyclosporiasis outbreak has officially ended. The CDC announced today that the largest ever outbreak of the foodborne illness sickened nearly 20,000 people overall. Health officials linked it to shredded iceberg lettuce supplied by Taylor Farms in Mexico. I'm Chris Caraccio, NBC News Radio.
4: Rocky Mountain News Network, I'm Teresa Taylor. The city of Denver and national advocacy groups filed a lawsuit challenging the potential deployment of armed ICE officers to polling locations, citing voter intimidation concerns. Department of Homeland Security officials clarified that ICE would only respond in specific scenarios, such as serving a warrant. We told you yesterday that the Weld County Board of County Commissioners unanimously approved a permit allowing Global AI to build a 41-acre facility. County officials note the facility will employ 18 to 20 people in its initial phase while using an air-cooled closed-loop water system and remaining subject to strict compliance monitoring. And as fall foliage begins to appear across Colorado's high country, Georgetown is implementing updated traffic measures to manage the anticipated seasonal rush of leaf-peeping tourists. The town will use temporary barricades, targeted one-way street designations, and volunteers to keep traffic moving. I'm Teresa Taylor.
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2: September 11th, 2001, changed more than the skyline of New York City. 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
1: Today, the nation is marking 25 years since the deadly terror attacks on 9/11, which killed nearly 3,000 people. Somber ceremonies are being held at Ground Zero in New York City, along with the Pentagon in Washington, D.C., and in Shanksville, Pennsylvania, to honor the heroes aboard United Flight 93. At that service, Interior Secretary Doug Burgum said those passengers and crew loved this country and made the ultimate sacrifice, bound together by a single force.
2: I think you all know what that force was. That force was love. They loved this country. They loved life. They loved their family. They loved their God.
1: The three other planes had already crashed into the Twin Towers and Pentagon when passengers and crew members aboard Flight 93 were alerted to what was going on through phone calls from the plane. They died fighting the hijackers, forcing them to crash the plane into a field, stopping a second attack on Washington, D.C. Burgum said he's happy the National Park Service will be telling their story for generations to come. The cyclosporiasis outbreak has come to an end. Wendy Swanson has more.
3: The CDC announced today that the largest ever outbreak of the foodborne illness sickened nearly 20,000 people overall. Health officials linked it to shredded iceberg lettuce supplied by Taylor Farms in Mexico. It fueled the worst cyclosporiasis season in U.S. history and included two deaths, both in the epicenter of the biggest outbreak in Michigan.
1: A new survey shows nearly half of all voters would prefer Democrats take control of the House in November's midterm elections. A Quinnipiac University poll found 49% saying that they supported Democrats, while 38% were in favor of the GOP keeping their majority. That gap has grown by 4 points since July when the pollsters asked a similar question. Practical Magic 2 is bewitching moviegoers in its debut. The sequel starring Sandra Bullock and Nicole Kidman is expected to conjure up between $30 and $40 million in its opening weekend after making $4.7 million from last night previews. I'm Chris Caraccio, NBC News Radio.
4: Rocky Mountain News Network, I'm Teresa Taylor. We told you yesterday that the Weld County Board of County Commissioners unanimously approved a permit allowing Global AI to build a 41-acre facility. County officials note that the facility will employ 18 to 20 people in its initial phase while using an air-cooled closed-loop water system and remaining subject to strict ongoing compliance monitoring. At the GOP midterm convention in Dallas, President Trump promised that every American adult would receive a $5,000 dividend check if Republicans retain control of the House and Senate. Colorado Republican Representative Jeff Hurd spoke out to criticize the proposal, stating that neither party should condition financial checks on election outcomes. And as fall foliage begins to appear across Colorado's high country, Georgetown is implementing updated traffic measures to manage the leaf-peeping tourists. The town will use temporary barricades, targeted one-way street designations, and volunteer guidance to keep traffic moving. I'm Teresa Taylor.
5: This is the Colorado Transit Report. I'm Shannon Lukens. Colorado Department of Transportation has released some videos. You can find them on the CDOT YouTube page. One is the hands-free law, which means you can't hold your phone or any electronic device while driving. The express consent law means drivers have to consent to a breath or blood test if you're suspected of driving under the influence. The traction law means you must meet traction or chain requirements during certain weather conditions. The left lane is for passing. Move over if you see a vehicle stopped on the right side of the road with their hazard lights on. Drivers need to give bicycle riders at least 3 feet of space when passing. Cyclists can treat a stop sign as a yield sign if the intersection is clear and it's safe to proceed. Pedestrians always need to use a crosswalk when crossing the street. That's another point emphasized in the video.
6: 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Always use a crosswalk. 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

0: Gonna be that one by the Proclaimers right here on Radio 101. A good afternoon, Chad Pyre here with you, and it's now time for your Adopt-A-Pet update, which is a service of Maleka Mestis with Coldwell Banker Mountain Properties. 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They're two little kittens, currently residing at the La Plata County Humane Society and waiting for their forever home. 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
1: Oh, that song, Fidelity. It's by Regina Spektor here on Radio 101. We also heard the Go-Go's just before that with Our Lips Are Sealed. More music coming up. Got a quick listen to what's happening in your local forecast. 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Got ourselves the sunshine. Well, partly sunny skies at least the rest of this Friday afternoon. We got high temperatures topping out to close to 90 across the region. Overnight tonight, we got our sunset taking place at 7:25. Mostly clear skies this evening, a low of 52 degrees. Tomorrow on our Saturday, mostly sunny skies, high temperatures in the upper 80s. Sunday, partly sunny, temperatures in the mid 80s. A decent, a small chance anyways of some scattered rain showing up Sunday afternoon. 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Good morning. Nope, good afternoon. Either way, happy Friday.
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2: 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Barilla, the longest-serving state senator in Colorado history, also known as the father of the Colorado Senate, tells the story of his life and the creation of the 38th Star, the state of Colorado. Barilla will be portrayed by Angel Vigil, an award-winning author, historian, performer, theater director, and educator. 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

0: 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I'm Chris Caraccio.
1: America is observing the 25th anniversary of the 9/11 terror attacks. All four former U.S. presidents and Vice President J.D. Vance were among the thousands on hand for today's somber ceremony at Ground Zero in New York City. And at the ceremony, Mayor Mamdani and former Mayor Rudy Giuliani seemingly put politics aside to commemorate the anniversary. Natalie Migliori reports.
2: Even though the two shook hands at the ceremony, some New Yorkers outside the commemoration had other things to say.
3: Mamdani should have avoided coming here. He had no right to be here. You're sitting down shaking hands with a man who said we deserved what happened. My friends didn't deserve what happened.
2: That coming even after the Mamdani administration released documents accusing the Giuliani administration of misleading New Yorkers about the air toxicity following the attacks. More than 100,000 people signed an online petition to keep the mayor away from the ceremony, but Mamdani has attended a slew of commemoration events this week.
1: 9/11 ceremonies were also held today in Washington, D.C. and Shanksville, Pennsylvania. Wall Street is closing higher to cap a losing week. Investors largely shrugged off the latest inflation data, which showed the consumer price index rose 0.4% in August. At the closing bell, the Dow Jones gained 509 points, the S&P 500 rose 65 points, and the NASDAQ climbed 251 points.
4: Working 9 to 5, what a way to make a living, barely getting by. It's all taking and no giving, they just use your mind.
1: Nashville International Airport is another step closer to being renamed in honor of the late Dolly Parton. The Metropolitan Nashville Airport Authority Board of Commissioners voted unanimously to move forward with the plan. A final name has not yet been chosen. The board said it's worked closely with the appropriate parties to thoughtfully determine how Dolly Parton's name and legacy will be incorporated. I'm Chris Caraccio, NBC News Radio.
5: Well, there's your NBC News again here on Radio 101. A good afternoon. Chad Pryor with you as we work our way through this Friday. More music coming up. A quick listen to what's happening locally in the news here, brought to you by Evenings Porch Assisted Living in Bayfield. 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
6: La Plata County Manager Shauna LaGarza is resigning suddenly. She's stepping down effective Saturday, less than 7 months after taking the job. LaGarza previously served as the county's emergency management director. She was named interim county manager last fall before taking the job permanently. County officials have not publicly detailed a reason for her departure. The county will now need to determine its next steps for filling the manager's position. A court is clearing the way for construction of Durango's new police department. The 6th Judicial District Court denied a developer's request to stop the project, saying there was no emergency requiring a court order. The lawsuit was filed by Smiley building owner Charles Shaw. Shaw is challenging the city's voter-approved police department project. The city says the new facility is part of a larger plan to consolidate city operations and improve overall public services. For FCB News, I'm Jared Cirillo.
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5: All right, here we go, getting back to the music on this Friday. We'll kick it up a notch, drop a funky beat with Dr. John. This song coming out in 1973 off the album In the Right Place. The song, oh, right place, but the wrong time. 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I do hope you're having a wonderful Friday thus far.

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0: Sweats there with Heartless. This is Radio 101. A good afternoon. We also opened up that 4 o'clock hour with the Dave Matthews Band. We heard from Robert Palmer, and we kicked it off with Dr. John. Some more music spanning the decades. It's coming to you. A quick listen to what's happening in your local forecast. 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You can call him, ask for Forrest Jones. He'll get you quotes on group plans, ICRA, Medicare, and Obamacare. All at 28th and Main in Durango, or call 970-382-8147. Well, we do have partly sunny skies the remainder of this afternoon. High temperatures topped out close to 90 in most parts of the four corners. Our sunset coming up at 7:25. Clear skies tonight, a low around 52 degrees. Tomorrow, on our Saturday, we got mostly sunny skies back with us and high temperatures in the upper 80s. Sunday, partly sunny, high temperatures in the mid 80s. We do have a slight chance of some scattered rain showers on Sunday afternoon. 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
3: 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Barilla, the longest-serving state senator in Colorado history, also known as the father of the Colorado Senate, tells the story of his life and the creation of the 38th Star, the state of Colorado. Barilla will be portrayed by Anjel Vigil, an award-winning author, historian, performer, theater director, and educator. 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

0: NBC News Radio, I'm Scott Carr. America is marking the 25th anniversary of the 9/11 attacks. It was a quarter century ago today, terrorists hijacked four U.S. jetliners and forced them to crash, killing nearly 3,000 people and jarring the entire nation. Two of the aircraft pierced each of the World Trade Center's twin towers in New York City, causing them to burn and collapse. Another jet slammed into the Pentagon in Washington, and a memorial service took place today for the heroes aboard United Flight 93 in Shanksville, Pennsylvania. At the service today, Interior Secretary Doug Burgum said the passengers and crew loved the country and made the ultimate sacrifice, bound together, he says, by a single force.
1: And I think you all know what that force was. That force was love. They loved this country. They loved life. They loved their family.
0: Their bravery was also praised by Pennsylvania Governor Josh Shapiro.
2: Their heroism inspired a nation and brought people together.
0: The plane crashed despite passengers struggling with armed hijackers to regain control of the aircraft. In southeastern Kansas, five people, including four children, are dead. Five others hurt from a house fire. Firefighters got to the home in Independence this morning, quickly getting several people out. The state's fire marshal says three kids and two adults have life-threatening injuries. Not just today, but this weekend, millions in the southeast are expected to be pummeled with rain. The Gulf Coast and central and southern Florida will likely see the highest rain totals, and flood threats will reach as high as the Carolinas. On Wall Street today, stocks closed higher to cap a losing week. Stocks rallied after four straight days of declines as crude oil prices gave up some of their recent gains. Investors largely shrugged off the latest inflation data, which showed the consumer price index rising 0.4% in August. At the closing bell, the Dow Jones gained 509 points. Scott Carr, NBC News Radio.
3: Well, there's your NBC News here once again on Radio 101. A brilliant Friday afternoon to you. As you head home, I promise more music coming up. But right now, a quick listen to what's going down locally. We send it back to the news desk with Jared Cirillo.
4: We begin with a traffic alert today as Durango drivers can expect to see some road crews out next week. The city is beginning its fall pavement striping project. The street division repainting the center lines on designated roads through September 25th, weather and road conditions permitting, of course. Drivers may encounter temporary traffic impacts while the work is underway. The city says the annual striping is part of its effort to maintain clear roadway markings and improve safety. Durango Pride continues through the weekend, with the four-day celebration continuing through Saturday. The event featuring a variety of activities and gatherings across the community celebrating LGBTQ residents and allies. Organizers say the annual event is a chance to come together, build community, and celebrate diversity. Durango Pride runs through September 12th, events taking place at several locations throughout the city. You're up to date for FCB News. I'm Jared Cirillo.
3: 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Good afternoon.

0: No, it ain't over till it's over. That one by Lenny Kravitz right here on Radio 101. Got plenty of music to help you home on this Friday. 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We got some partly sunny skies here this afternoon and the breeze cooling us off. Some portions of the Four Corners seeing that wind as high as 30 miles per hour. Sunset eventually at 7:25 and mostly clear skies. Tonight, a low right around 52 degrees. Hey, tomorrow, on our Saturday, we got mostly sunny skies, high temperatures in the upper 80s. And then on Sunday, partly sunny skies, high temperatures in the mid 80s. A slight chance of scattered rain showers Sunday afternoon. Weather updates all brought to you by Radio 101 and music. 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

Mystical, Get the Lead Out has captured the essence of the recorded music of Led Zeppelin, and they bring it to you in concert form, 110% pure rock and roll as it was meant to be. Be a part of the show Friday, September 18th with Get the Lead Out, a celebration of the mighty Zepp at your community concert hall at Fort Lewis College.

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A wonderful Friday to you. 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Big old extra farmers market. Lots of extra stuffs. Also being harvest season, man, it's going to be booming. 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The broadcast brought to you by our wonderful local sponsor, Alpine Bank. Okay, music. We're back at it. Coming up next, this is the Bare Naked Ladies with Falling for the First Time. As always, want to remind you, take care of yourself, take care of each other out there. I look forward to catching up with you Monday morning here on Radio 101. Have a great weekend.

0: NBC News Radio, I'm Scott Carr. 25 years ago today, terrorists hijacked four U.S. jetliners and forced them to crash, killing nearly 3,000 people and jarring the entire nation. Two aircraft pierced each of the World Trade Center's twin towers in New York City, causing them to burn and collapse. Another jet slammed into the Pentagon, and a fourth, United Airlines Flight 93, en route from Newark to San Francisco, carrying 38 passengers and 7 crew, crashed in a field 80 miles southeast of Pittsburgh. Firefighters in New York today honoring the first responders lost on 9/11. Lizzie Radabali is there.
1: On that day in 2001, the city lost 343 firefighters, and thousands more continue to pass away every year from 9/11-related illness.
2: And we gather today in this sacred space of memory, surrounded by the living history, the valor, and the great spirit of the FDNY.
1: Officials unveiled a new memorial bell made by the official bell foundry of the Vatican. The FDNY is hosting several memorial services, including one at Engine 54 and Ladder 4 in Midtown Manhattan, where they lost all 15 of their firefighters that were sent to the World Trade Center. In New York, I'm Lizzie Radabali.
0: President Trump is defending his proposal to give Americans a $5,000 dividend, in his words, appearing to suggest it's a reward for putting up with the Biden administration. This after he was pressed on whether the proposed payment was floated as an incentive for voters to turn out in November's elections and vote Republican. The son of Colorado Republican Congresswoman Lauren Boebert will not get any extra jail time after a Garfield County judge sentenced him for a probation violation. Tyler Boebert violated probation in a 2024 credit card and ID theft conviction after he'd been arrested on child abuse charges in Weld County last year. Boebert is also facing child exploitation charges. I'm Scott Carr, NBC News Radio.
3: Rocky Mountain News Network, I'm Teresa Taylor. On the one-year anniversary of the shooting at Evergreen High School that critically injured two students before the gunman took his own life, the school district offered optional ways for the community to reflect and heal. Students were given choices ranging from attending a memorial to excusing themselves from school entirely to process the milestone at home. The City of Denver National Advocacy Groups filed a lawsuit challenging the potential deployment of armed ICE officers to polling locations, citing voter intimidation concerns. Department of Homeland Security officials clarified that ICE would only respond in specific scenarios, such as serving a warrant. And despite the usual post-summer travel slowdown, flight prices in Colorado remain high heading into the holiday season. While traditional booking patterns have become unpredictable due to dynamic pricing models, flexibility with travel days can still help passengers find better rates. I'm Teresa Taylor.
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